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1: Well, my favorite scripture is Romans 8:28, and it says, all things work together for the good to them that love the Lord. Kwame, that is absolutely my favorite scripture.
0: Yes, your inspirational gospel mix, a moment to get inspired with the best of inspirational songs and interviews to get you prepared.

0: again. So October is here, and there's a need for you to begin again. Not because everything has gone right, not because every prayer has been answered, not because September gave you the results you wanted, but you have to begin again because a story is still being written. Some things from the past month may need to be corrected, some may need to be released, and some may simply need another attempt. But don't carry the weight of September as though it has the authority to decide what October becomes. The good book of Isaiah 43:19 says, "See, I am doing a new thing. Now it springs up. Do you not perceive it?" God speaks of something new while the old is still within sight. That matters. And it shall matter as we get into this new month. Because a new season does not always arrive with dramatic evidence. Sometimes it begins with a decision. A decision to try again. To pray again. To learn again. To forgive. To make that call. And to open the door you were afraid to approach. To believe what did not happen yesterday does not automatically mean it cannot happen tomorrow. So as the month of October begins, don't burden yourself with the demand to transform your entire life in 31 days. Just move. Move with intention. Move with faith. Move with the lessons September left behind. And where necessary, move differently. Because the greatest gift of a new month is not that everything suddenly changes. It is that there is still time to change something. And so let us welcome the month of October. Let us begin again. And this time, let us begin with faith. And I'll add a prayer for discernment as to what to do and do right and do well in this month of October. Thank you very much. We'll get into the weather now. Kind Ketty, the Ghana Meteorological Agency, amongst many other things, who are our great partners in helping us appreciate what the weather is expected to be like, particularly not just in the capital, but beyond. And the Ghana Meteorological Agency says that the morning weather is expected to be cloudy with thunderstorms and rain over parts of the north. Afternoon sunshine will return with rain and thundery activities possible over part of the middle, transition and northern sectors later on in the day. And so let us be on the lookout for that as we continue to go about all of our duties here on the day. It's Thursday, the first day of October, with the weather out of the way, as well as a message of motivation roundly delivered. Let's get you into some great music. Kind Ketty, DJ Phil here on the 3FM Sunrise. I am Mawena Egbeta. Let's get into it.
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30 minutes to the top of the hour. Time for us to get you into a lot more in terms of conversations, discussions as to what the papers are saying, what the online portals are saying here on the 3FM Sunrise for you this morning.

0: Well, a number of the papers are here this morning. We can get into them for you on the show this morning. The New Republic, one of such. Kikujo is lurking around the shadows somewhere. Will join me in studio pretty shortly. Reads, Accra riders to government, don't stop the bus. New Ayalolo Contraflow service turns gridlock into VIP joyride, and commuters want it forever. I can imagine that. I mean, if you're doing a journey in about 2 to 3 hours and now you're having to do it in about 45, that saves you, that gets you home quickly and all of that. And so I can understand. Wanted by Yoku, Menchia South MP accused in 3.1 million cedis kickback, 9 million cedis SIC life swindle. Ex-board members deny authorizing sweetheart deal and he bolts to parliament. We'll have a bit more on that for you. We've got a scoop as to the reasoning and all of that on the show as well. White Elephant, chairman fears rock NPP as delegates head for Kumasi showdown. Ghana wins $393 million tallow tax bonanza. ICC tribunal reject all giants' claims, upholds GRA assessment in full. Nana Oye woos U.S. investors with Ghana is open for business mantle at Ohio summit. GSEL boss, that's the airport company limited boss, sues Facebook user for 10 million cedis over cocaine claims. Yvonne Opare says post linked her to drug trafficking favoritism and wants apology pinned for 30 days. The Daybreak newspaper next on my agenda this morning as well. September boom. Gold board nets $1.87 billion from small scale gold. They are targeted to raise $1.4 billion. They exceeded that by in excess of $400 million. Also, diesel at 22 cedis. Government pauses 1 cedi D-levy. Tamaklo to tanker drivers, your concerns will be fixed. CJ, call it mischief. I'm still human. So exactly what it is that he means, we'll seek to get a bit more from there as well. The Hawk newspaper this morning, who is best placed to mobilize resources for 2028? Four contenders face a cash mobilization test as a picture of all four individuals vying to be chairs of the NPP, right? Chairman of the NPP, national chairman of the NPP race. Brown, Kotoko, push forest investment in New York. Airport CEO hits Brian with 10 million cedis libel suits, demands retraction, apology over cocaine claims. Some of Brian, Boabing. NAFCO ordered to release 50,000 bags to settle ECOWAS debt. Mahama urged to halt 1.3 billion central project. Those are the details there. The Archive newspaper, DVLA begins pilot of new RFID number plate with biennial renewal sticker. Year of registration removed. Official issuance starts January 2027. Loyal graphic designer goes home today. Man swallows 5 SIM cards after arrest, jail 3 years. If you can't develop voter sports, don't destroy it. Minister petition to stop Shatterfest from whole stadium. And Iyoko secures warrant to arrest Minchia South MP by hook or crook after botched attempt. Let me take you online quickly, right? And begin to get a bit more in terms of what the online portals are saying. Bafuewa is wanted for alleged financial loss, dissipation of public funds, money laundering. Srem Sai saying this. President of UN General Assembly fully aligns with Africa's demand of permanent seats on UN Security Council. That's according to Samuel Okudjetua Blackwa. Ghana and Kyrgyzstan agree on strategic collaboration in the multilateral arena. AI collaboration across the financial sector remains essential. Second Deputy Governor saying this. Also, Ghana, Nana Asamoah explores West African languages with new hip life projects. MyJoyOnline.com this morning. Mahama orders immediate action to get striking teachers back to class. Also, Mahama orders security agencies to make Ghana's ports ironclad against drug trafficking. Also here, GTEC flags over 100 tertiary institutions as unrecognized. GTEC. Auditor General vows tough surcharges, unveils tracker, AI audits. Government clarifies Interior Minister's involvement comment in drug probe. High Court issues Iyoko warrant to arrest Minchia South MP Bafu Ewua. Government extends 2-city diesel subsidy for 2 more months. And fuel prices are biting. Citynewsroom.com. Government to suspend D-levy on diesel for October and November. Bahama faces economic political constraints in Galamsey fight. Senyo Husi saying this. Ghana's tuna industry collapsing under high operating cost. NAFAG saying this. BOG could resume rate cuts if your precious ease. Report saying this. And we treat Galamsey with kid gloves. Arocha, Ghana. Ghana missed the boat in Galamsey fights under Akufo-Addo. Senyo Husi and Galamseyers use intimidation, coercion to recruit locals. That's according to Arocha, Ghana, this morning as well. And so, yes, those are a bit more in terms of the details. But if you go on to the sports, Keto Kroku should resign if he can't deliver. Nyawita Makula is saying this. I'm not sure we are in the face of if he can't deliver. After 2 terms and... the last time we won an AFCON qualifier was 3 years ago. I think he moves past if he can't perform. In sincerity. He moves past if he can't perform. There is nothing that looks like performance. There is nothing that looks like performance. Absolutely nothing that looks like performance. From the league to whatever. Let us be very honest with ourselves. Nobody will justify the fan who was seeking to attack him at the stadium. That is uncalled for. Right? But a lot of people, a lot of Ghanaians are displeased. And yesterday, we are not doing sport, but yesterday, Sunny Dara, who is a one-time communications person at the GFA under Kwesi Nyantichie, spoke very passionately and said, look, he's a brother. And for public record, he has to say some of the things he tells him privately. It is not going well. It is not going well. And spoke very passionately. Everybody who's been speaking and has been reacting since yesterday, I'm not sure it's because they hate the GFA president or they want Ghana football to fail. But the rots and how bad things are have been evident for everybody to see. Look, in this country, MPP and NDC, they don't agree on a lot of things. It's one of the things Sunny Dara was saying. They don't agree on a lot of things. And if you pay close attention, you realize it. But one thing they all agree on is the fact that the Black Stars of Ghana and the football is in such an abysmal state. Cannot be that they hate the GFA president or they want the people in charge of Ghana football, they want something bad to happen. No, nobody is interested in that. From time to time, when the senior national team have been at their best. It has been one of the few rallying points. Okay, I'll not say a few. It has been one of the rallying points for national unity. That's when people embrace and for that 90 minutes or for that period when the tournament exists or is being played, a lot of the discussion simmered down. We come in our Ghana jersey. Well, was it not just about 2 or 3 months ago? We were all here in Ghana jersey, excited. People were on the street when we beat Panama. So when we talk about the football, it is not for hate or that somebody doesn't like the GFA president. Somebody doesn't like this person who is, it is not going well. What is the response? We need to begin to see the response. And it is I think it is even more problematic because I am yet to see anybody apologizing for the sham of a game which was played at the Accra Sports Stadium. The fact that even fans did not turn up. Fans, you know, when we were qualifying for the World Cup, when we were beating Nigeria, Accra Sports Stadium, when you go there, you cannot get network. When Ghanaians mass up, that's another area that has to be looked at. When people gather at a place, then the network jams. But that has been the case. When we drew 0-0 with Nigeria here and went to draw 1-1 with them and qualified for the 2022 World Cup on away goals, the stadium was packed. Look at how empty it was on Tuesday. How empty it was. And on top of that, nobody has come out to say anything to anybody that, we recognize that things are not in a great place and we are working to have things improved. Absolutely nobody. It is not one of the things that we are supposed to speak about and then we'll move on. Because the football, if it goes well, it creates viable means of employment for many young talents. So let us relook it. And nobody hates the GFA. When we're doing boreholes and things as projects. Kekuju, good morning to you. I trust that all is well.
1: Good morning, Mawena. Good morning. I mean, I hope you're doing well too.
0: Oh, by God's grace. It's the start of a new month. We can start with...
1: Happy New Month.
0: Yeah, with grace and... thanking God, as always, for the gift of life and for the fact that things go well whenever it is that we pray. And we'll continue to pray and see God's face in all things. It's all that I can say. A number of things have been happening. I've been going through a number of the details in terms of the online portals. But yesterday, big on the agenda, the Iyoko secured a warrant to arrest the Minchia South Member of Parliament.
1: Yes.
0: I'm sure you've seen that. I'll walk listeners through it briefly as well. A reminder, we're live on Facebook and you can send us a message on our WhatsApp number 053-220-0927, 053-220-0927. It's a bit of a challenge at this point in time, but I'll rectify that. I'll read all of your messages as well. Quick thoughts as to what jumped to you even before I begin to get into the details from there.
1: Yeah, I mean, it's obvious that it's going down. It's a showdown.
2: 2.7.
1: Yeah, it's... I mean, that last week there was a lot of noise about the same issue. The MPP and the MP himself, you know, were at the forefront. They were seen discussing or advocating for justice. And there were allegations of Yoko not doing the needful within the confines of law and so on and so forth. And fast forward... although Yoko had already explained his position, fast forward, Yoko has secured a high court warrant for his arrest. So I'm sure it will go through the process, and whatever cooperation is needed would be given. And so we don't have to go around in circles. There are far more important things to think about in this country. I don't know, but you know, Mawena, have you also noticed that in the last few months, certain issues have dominated the headlines, and some of these issues,
0: you don't think they are deserving of the attention they've received?
1: Because there are issues. There are far more pressing issues. You know, government is doing a lot, and every time government seems to be doing a lot, you know, opposition must continue to anchor their presence in being the guardrail. You know, probing diligently to ensure that citizens have their fair share of what is good for the national interest. You've seen a lot of allegations, unfounded allegations. We've heard metaphors. You know, I think the burden of proof should never become a figure of speech. And but we've heard metaphors. We've heard allegations of Ghana brewing cocaine labs. I think yesterday, late into the evening yesterday too, there were reports of misinformation from, I mean, Asase. I'll just put it that way.
0: I haven't heard. What's happened?
1: Oh, you haven't heard. We'll go into that. But, I mean, you wanted my initial comments, so I'll just leave it as that. But I think there are a lot, far more serious things that are happening that need attention. The cocoa sector, I mean, what happened in New York, you know, with the president's presence there as well. Yesterday was also the first annual bar conference for Ghana Law Society. Is a conversation that needs spotlight, you know, because you know the controversy, Ghana Bar Association and then Ghana Law Society. I think Professor Kwikwaza has written extensively on it. So, in fact, there's a lot more to focus on rather than the noise. It drowns.
0: I'm not sure that's a fair way to describe genuine criticism as noise. I mean, criticism is
1: what is genuine criticism? Allegation, unfounded allegations.
0: Oh no, I'm not. I do not speak of unfounded allegations, but for instance, a demand for a probe. A demand for a probe by the minority.
1: That's meaningful. That was a more responsible route as compared to, I mean, just making noise, unfounded noise, you know.
0: I'm not justifying making wild allegations. I think that's what yesterday we were talking about.
1: Social media governance, you know, everything has become optical, and the MPP itself accuses NDC of playing an optics game. But I see them playing it too. I wouldn't say the NDC are not. I see a lot of optics as well. Good morning to the chief of staff. We've seen some reshuffles so far. We've seen some changes. The president dissolved some boards and so on. We want to see more of those. We want to see more of those because we as citizens who probe into these issues on governance are certain that there are certain parts of the government machinery that are not functioning as they should. And it's important that, you know, some of these institutions and agencies or machineries, you know, are reviewed, and those who are not performing should be asked to take a back seat. So more competent hands, so the stone can be rendered fit for the hands of the more expert workman.
2: 92.7.
1: Yeah.
0: Anyways, of the many things of concern, fuel prices this morning are expected to go up, and that is seemingly taking quite the toll on pockets. I'm going to take you online. Government to suspend 1 cedi D-levy on diesel for October and November. Stories by Daniel Sakite. reads that the government is set to suspend the 1 cedi per litre energy sector shortfall and debt repayment levy on diesel for October and November. Now, the move means that government effective intervention on diesel will remain at 2 cedis per litre, although the composition of the intervention is changing. Under the new arrangement, the reduction in statutory margins will be lowered from 2 cedis to 1 cedi per litre, while the remaining 1 cedi will come from the suspension of the D levy. Motorists will therefore continue to benefit from a total of 2 cedis per litre intervention on diesel, 1 cedi through reduced statutory margins and another 1 cedi through the suspension of the D levy. The development comes as fuel prices are projected to rise sharply in the first pricing window of October. The Chamber of Petroleum Consumers is projecting a 5.21% increase in petrol prices and a 22.9% rise in diesel prices from today. In a statement issued September 29 and signed by its executive secretary, Duncan Amoah, COPEC attributed the expected increases largely to higher international petroleum prices and a marginal depreciation of the Ghana cedi against the US dollar. COPEC projects average retail price of petrol to rise from 16 cedis 90 pesos to 17 cedis 78 pesos per litre, while diesel is expected to increase from 18 cedis to 22 cedis. That certainly is not one a lot of people will be happy about. Prices are going up the more and the government intervention possibly will have it drop to about 20 cedis because it's expected to be 22.42. That is very much on the high side, starting the month of October.
1: Yes, and I think whenever I hear macroeconomic, blah, blah, blah, I say microeconomic, blah, blah, blah, because it's about what this means for the ordinary citizen, you know? When prices go up and every other thing is static, I mean, it becomes a burden on the pockets of the ordinary citizen. I mean, you can imagine the prices of fuel have been galloping for a while. I mean, as much as the NDC came into power and try to stabilize things, inflation, and you know, all those other indicators, but it has not impacted the ordinary citizen, the ordinary standard of living, you know, in a way that makes us say, hey, I mean, well done. We still think our economy is a work in progress, and some of these burdens, you know, we will have to face them as citizens. Unfortunately, we suffer the most when some of these decisions are made. But Marina, you know, you can imagine prices of things go up all the time. You know, salaries stay remain the same.
0: Yeah, it's one of the realities.
1: Yes. And you know, salaries are non-partisan. They don't belong to a political party, because in our state institutions and in our private sector as well, I mean, there are MPP, NDC, CPP, you know, non-affiliated everywhere, you see. So when these things happen, we feel it directly. And anyone who justifies hardship, you know, hardship.
0: Oh, no.
1: It's not empathetic at all.
0: I mean, crude prices, in sincerity, after they cross the $100 per barrel mark, have declined. The Strait of Hormuz has been opened. Mm-hmm. To a certain extent, because I'm reading up to 13.2 million barrels per day is what is going through the strait as we speak. But there is still the concern right? And yes. and after effect as to whether, because there's no agreement in place. Mm-hmm. So it creates a bit of tension within the market. But it brings about honest conversations as to what we can do. In fact, nobody is isolated from global shocks. And this is also a word of caution to the politicians as well. There are realities which permeate whatever shocks and buffers that may exist.
2: 92.7.
0: Right? In the US, people have felt the after effect of this war and what it has done on pump prices there as well. Yes. And so a word of caution that the fuel prices, you can't do a lot of politics with it when, to an extent, a lot of the things that influence it is outside of your zone. Until we reach a stage where when we get the crude from our own country, we are refining it and we are using the product here and then we're exporting the finished product.
1: Who will be Dangote?
0: You understand? We will continue to be at the mercy of global prices and what have you. And
1: no doubt, Marina.
0: There's been conversations as to what can happen, what should happen. Well, government is absorbing two cities of it. But genuinely and realistically, is that enough? And that is diesel. For those of you who are driving your own vehicles and you're buying petrol, obviously no subsidy for you because you're within a certain bracket where it's believed that if you're driving, then perhaps you can afford a bit more fuel. Those who are doing the trotro are the ones who will be below,
1: who are feeling the most,
0: will be below a certain threshold, and so we need a bit more in terms of cushioning so that the pass on effect is not slapped on them.
1: Yeah.
0: But I continue to brood over it from time to time, and I ask myself genuinely, outside of the solutions which appear a bit far off now, and we have to be realistic. Crude is now being taken from the Jubilee to the Tema Oil Refinery and then sent to. As to how many or how much refined products is feeding directly into our consumption to help reduce prices, the effect is not very telling for us all to be beneficiaries of. But this morning, most certainly, if you didn't buy yesterday and you are going to buy today, you see prices climbing up again.
1: Yeah.
0: And that is going to take quite the toll on your pockets as well. But closely tied to this is the Contraflow Ayalolo situation, which has been introduced by the local government ministry. I'm going to do that story in the New Republic page 2 this morning, which reads that the story is by Philip Anto. Accra commuters have a blunt message for President John Dramani Mahama. Keep the bus rolling. The government's new Ayalolo Bus Rapid Transit Contraflow service on 3 major corridors has turned brutal peak hour commutes into fast, cheap, air-conditioned wins. Passengers say, as they are begging officials not to make it a 9-day wonder. Riders on the Kaswa, Accra, Adenta, and Amasam and Accra routes say the buses are faster, more affordable, and far more comfortable than sweating through traffic in Trotros. Local government chieftaincy and religious affairs minister Mahama Ayarga, who floated the plan after taking office last month, ditched his V8 on day one and rode with passengers, giving them a direct shot at airing their gripes. The reviews are in and they are glowing. A nursing mother on the Kaswa bus to the Central Business District said she and her husband spotted. I saw that message. Okay, it's been running for is it 3 days now or is it four days now? This morning as well, it will be on. I think I saw them yesterday when myself and my boss, Mr. Sirodogwu, were en route to undertake certain assignments. The motorcade was in front and then it was waving. So there are two motorcades, right? One in front, which sort of goes ahead and tries to begin to usher the vehicles to move to one direction, yeah. Then the other, which is in front of it, and all of that.
1: Oh, I've seen there's it been, too. I've seen
0: yeah,
1: it
0: there's
1: too.
0: Been questions as to sustainability.
1: Yeah.
0: And all of that. That's stoked a very intense debate on social media and all of that. But you've seen it. A lot of the persons who are beneficiaries are excited about it. But the question of sustainability is where really there is legitimate concern. And I want to know what you make of that debate and even the going forward as well.
1: Mawena, you know, it goes to amplify the fact that if we had state transport services, you know, that were running efficiently, the burden of transportation to commuters would be reduced massively, and it will increase productivity, because it used to take me an hour and a half to get to the studio. Now it takes me about an hour.
0: Well, because people are joining the ILO. Yeah, so it's had ripple effect on you as well.
1: You understand? Because now you're not seeing too many vehicles on the road, you know, packed. And I think there has also been a deliberate effort to deploy the police at advantage points, so they direct the traffic in a way that reduces the burden. But you know, if 100 people can fit in a bus, right, Mawena, is it not better than having 5 vehicles that fit 100 people?
0: The five vehicles will not even be enough to fit 100 people.
1: No, I'm saying
0: if
1: a trotro takes 20 people, you know, that's 5 trotros as compared to
0: just one bus.
1: And if the impact on our emissions is even good enough, recommendable. So I think the new minister, Honorable Mahama Yaraka, I think he's poised for the job. And I like the energy he came. He's come to the ministry with, and I've seen. I know him to be a man of high repute. You know, I always like to liken him to Honorable Boama as well,
0: Patrick Boama
1: as well. You know, these are people who like to do the do. You know, they're not just talkers. They like to do the do. And yes, there's a lot more he can do. You know, Imani had an engagement with his ministry. There's a lot.
0: The local government ministry.
1: Yes, there's a lot he shared in terms of rollout plans, which I'm sure in the coming week we will be publishing a paper on that as well. And it's amazing what he wants to do with sanitation, what he wants to do with town planning, what he wants to do with easing the congestion on the roads, improving productivity, ensuring that most of these initiatives are also sustainable, you know, and digital transformation, you know. I thought it was our team say our engagement with their ministry has been the best so far
0: of all of the work that you've been
1: of
0: doing,
1: all of the working visits we have done. across the various ministries and agencies, you know, that engagement we're yet to experience otherwise from the other ministries we would be visiting, like the tourism ministry, probably buffer stock, Ghana Maritime Authority, and so on and so forth. But so far, that has been the conversation. And even perusing the data given us and the information during the working visit engagement,

0: motorcades being in front of the Ayalolo buses.
1: Yes, I was coming to that.
0: How long will we have them there? This is great. 2 months, 3 months, then we begin to welcome other initiatives. By the way, the Transport Ministry, we were told in November, was it October or November, additional 100 buses were going to come through for Metromass. We just entered the month of October. As this is coming through, we are seeing the possibilities of what an efficient state transport system can do for the life of the average Ghanaian.
1: Yes.
0: And so we will wait for the 100 buses. Me, I've defended the decision to take it, to take the first 100 outside of the capital, because Ghana is not just Accra. And I will continue to maintain. Yes, people will say, why are the buses not here when people need it? Ghana is not just Accra. And so, by all means,
1: of course, I
0: believe other persons outside of the capital need, and once it's in use, the purpose is still being served. But the additional 100, which will come to 300 in all, and then I'm sure by close or early parts of next year, the additional 100, that was a plan. How are those being deployed? If drivers will be trained to use the buses, are they being trained now? Because remember when the first 100 came, we were asking questions, where are the buses? And the response was that the drivers are being trained to man the buses. They should be trained now so that when the buses come, they're on the roads. Persons can begin to use them.
1: Yes.
0: You understand?
1: You don't have to wait.
0: You don't have to wait. You don't have to wait. But let's get into some other stories which possibly are of interest this morning as well. The president has been ordering immediate action to get the striking teachers back to the classrooms. And I'm going to read that story quickly and come to you as well. President John Mahama has instructed government to take every necessary action to end the ongoing teacher strike and get pre-tertiary teachers back into the classroom. The government spokesperson and Abrase Bukwamanka, the MP Felix Kwachiofusu, said the president has been briefed on the disruption caused by the industrial action. He said engagement already underway and expressed confidence that the dispute will be resolved. He says, of course, he has been briefed. So he has instructed that every necessary action be taken to ensure that teachers go back to the classroom. So that is the president on teachers and what have you. For the teachers, they said they want the money to hit their account. I don't see how payments can be made when salaries have been paid already.
1: Yes.
0: But if controller can do some magic, then perhaps that will leave the teachers a bit more excited. But a number of you have been sharing messages with us this morning as well here on the show. I'm gonna get into them for you quickly. This one says, Happy New Month, Eric and the 3FM team. We give thanks to God Almighty for keeping us together to another month. I join you from Qatar. This is Martin. Martin, great to have you. Great to have you as always. Papa Bisu in Spintech says, Good morning. What's going on? It's asking whether the NPP still has eagerness to rule the country. Why are their members seen to be running away from accountability? Worst of all, the Honorable Arnold Dompre and the NPP are seen supporting the action of the Minsha South MP Bafwe Uwa, who is running away from accountability, hence questioning the order of the Accra High Court. They don't deserve to rule this country again if we equally take into consideration the action of the former finance minister, he says. Good morning, Mawena. Whether Moses swallowed the whale or the whale swallowed Moses, there was a swallow. The Honorable Member of Parliament should quickly honor invitation and avoid, that part is not really clear. Jones Adoboy in La sends that one as well. Eben from Kwabena says the minority should know that their criticism won't stop the government from doing what's right. They should cooperate and allow the laws to work because no one is above the law. Honorable Bafo should attend the invitation of Yoko as a law-abiding citizen, he says. This individual has

0: sent two messages. The first on the challenges facing the Black Stars, because I was on a tirade of some sort. Let me see if I can get the name. No, the name is not really clear, but this is someone who's listening to us outside of the country as well. It says, good morning, Mawena and the entire 3FM Sunrise team. The challenges facing the Black Stars are evidence of a deeper problem. The lack of proper structure, long-term planning and sustained investment in our athletes. We cannot pretend not to know the root cause. A country that does not have a clear developmental pathway for its athletes cannot consistently expect to compete and perform at the highest level. We have failed and will continue to fail if we keep doing the same things and expecting different results. Ghanaian football needs a deliberate, structured and long-term approach, not temporary solutions whenever there's a crisis. He comes in to say, on the rising cost of fuel and the rapid increases in the prices of goods and services, this is not a problem unique to Ghana. Even here in Europe, I think this is in Belgium, depending on the country code. Even here in Europe, we're expecting significant prices in the cost of living. Some of us have had to park our cars and resort to bicycles to cut down our expenses. The bigger problem in Ghana is that we have over-politicized almost everything. We allow politicians to twist facts and shape narratives for political gain and power. Until we begin to give experts, economists and technocrats and professionals more space and airtime to explain these issues objectively rather than allowing politicians to dominate every conversation, it will be difficult to find meaningful and sustainable solutions, he adds. Very true, right? Very, very true. Al-Hassan Sesi from Zainu says, good morning to you and your wonderful listeners. Now that the High Court has granted Iyoko warrant to arrest the MP, will the MP still wait for the security agencies to look for him? As it has been said by my brother in the studio, that we have a lot of things to discuss than the noise. I'm not sure that's noise. It says, good morning to the people of Bonkatamansu. They are still struggling with the water issues. Junta Dubois returns with a bit more, but I'll get into all of that a lot later as well. Okay, you are on the education subject matter. Let me just see if there are some other messages before I go on. Education
1: subject matter. Yeah. I wanted to read something Erastus Asare Donko wrote, which I thought was just so touching. It's short. I'll make it short. Mm. That's, if we can get into that. Erastus Asare Donko writes, and he says, I was born into a family of teachers. My mom taught for 38 years. Her retirement package couldn't buy a used taxi. My only sister is a teacher. Her take home is not up to 4,000 Ghana cedis. My senior brother taught for about 5 years. He had to do 3 private home teaching for kids after school to make ends meet. Mm. My wife is a teacher. I don't need to tell you her salary. My in-law was a teacher for over 30 years. My sister's husband is a teacher and had to do other jobs, including selling insurance to cater for the family. Many teachers are seriously hooked on loans to survive, with banks taking extreme advantage of their poor salary. Sometimes some of them use almost everything in servicing loans. Sometimes I wonder how married male teachers are able to take care of their families. I believe successive governments have not treated teachers well. They've been cheated because of their numbers. Sometimes teachers are posted to rural communities and their first 6 months' salary is never paid. It happened to my wife. But we all expect them to give off their best. How do we expect a teacher who is being kicked out of his or her rented abode to give off their best? Even when they get promotion, it takes a lot of time before their difference in their salary is paid. But other public sector workers are living fat. Take the pay slip of a teacher and you will marvel at the number of taxes deducted from their salary before the pittance is given to them. Where are the incentives? How do you even upgrade? How do you expect children to see the poverty-stricken teacher as a role model? We have to fix this. Garbage in, garbage out. Let's invest in our teachers. Government should take the teachers' demands seriously for once. Abba, teachers deserve better. And that is Erastus Asaridonko. He's known for
0: a lot of,
1: things, but mostly leading the anti-Galamse fight. And this time he writes about teachers. And I thought, you know, I could relate coming from a background of teachers as well. It's concerning.
0: In fact, I have two teachers in my family. In fact, two of my siblings are teachers.
1: Mm.
0: No, not within the government space, but I have two persons who are teachers. I know other persons who are teachers within the government setup. And truthfully and frankly, we've had this conversation time and time and time again. The teacher deserves better. Let's take care of the teacher.
1: Good morning to the Minister of Education and his able deputy. You know, we visited that ministry as well. Imani did a working visit as well. They told us a lot of beautiful things. And we're yet to see the action.
0: Mm.
1: So we can only hope. But whatever it is, I mean, this needs ministerial intervention as soon as possible.
0: No, but the intervention, it's come through. That's why I was asking the question.
1: I'm not talking about today's problem. I'm not talking about this problem of, okay, yeah, teachers are complaining, so, I mean, we are intervening. I'm saying that the problem, the age-old problem, you know, should be reset. Because this is a government that came to power on the campaign of a reset. And during our engagement with the minister, he gave us his assurances that, you know, they are working hard or tirelessly to reset the education sector to ensure that certain issues that have dominated the sector are a thing of the past. So I'm saying that these issues, among the many others, you know, need ministerial intervention once and for all, a sustained effort. Why do we have to deal with some of these things? I mean, Mawena, you know, the one who occupies the office that decides on how much teachers should be paid, or, you know, when they should be paid, or when allowances should, was taught by a teacher. And that's the funny thing. You know, we were all taught by a teacher. People admire me for my writing. I wouldn't be able to write if not for the grace of a teacher. So we should be all concerned. We may have our disagreements with some of them because of the indiscipline we have seen, even amongst teachers recently, not just the students. But that is not an excuse to do the needful. Maybe if some of these issues are resolved once and for all, and they are sustained, and, you know, they can enjoy dignity in labor, we would transcend some of the problems we have, or we usually complain about teachers.
0: You see, and I was making a point, and I want to reiterate it again, that we've said for a very long time that the teacher ought to be taken care of. The teacher deserves better. We have in excess of 300,000 teachers. What is acceptable, good enough remuneration for the Ghanaian teacher?
1: Over 360,000 teachers.
0: Right?
1: Over 360,000.
0: What is acceptable, good enough salary for the Ghanaian teacher? It's a question we must brood, we must think about.
1: So there should be a national conversation on a more serious note.
0: Yeah, what is acceptable?
1: Not just what is acceptable.
0: I know, even
1: beyond that, there are working conditions. You see, I mean, Marina, you can earn 10,000 a month for what you do, and it would still not be enough if the working conditions and the economy around it doesn't support or sustain.
0: But at least let them get the 10,000 first before you can even have the conversation about
1: that's
0: the economy
1: I'm saying
0: around
1: that. You
0: it.
1: See, we are fond of having conversations in bits, and you see, we solve one part and the other part remains. We have neglected this conversation for a long time. It needs a holistic approach. That's what I'm saying. That it shouldn't just end with salaries. Their working conditions must improve. Look, when nurses go on strike, the whole country shakes. When doctors threaten strike, the whole country shakes. But when teachers go on strike, you know, we are usually, chit-chatting, and we expect them to go back and, you know, what's up? The dignity in labor must be upheld. And they should form part of the reset of this government's agenda.
0: Absolutely. Because when you think about what should be acceptable remuneration for teachers, it will cut across all other public sector agencies. The question as to what is acceptable salary, what is decent? Because obviously the argument and the conversation suggests that what teachers receive
1: is
0: not
1: public sector agencies.
0: Public sector workers.
1: Workers, yeah. Okay. For now, I don't want to care about them. For now, I want to care about...
0: No.
1: I want to personally, though, because, I mean, I was just asking myself, why haven't some of us joined this advocacy? We have been unfair. I mean, yesterday, reading Erastus' piece hit me hard. And I'm like, why haven't some of us joined this advocacy to ensure that teachers, you know, enjoy dignity in labor? I like to put it, call it dignity in labor, you know, and that's just what it is. It shouldn't just end at salaries. Because I have seen at first hand, you know, growing up on different school campuses, you know, with my mom being a non-teaching staff, you know, I grew up within that ecosystem. I have seen. And I'm disappointed in myself for not joining this advocacy earlier, because these issues require immediate attention. It's sad, Marina. It's sad and disheartening.
0: Well, the tale of the Ghanaian teacher is one that we can get into. Because, you see, when we start talking about what is acceptable remuneration for the teacher, and we get it, you know what the next response will be? It will balloon the budget on compensation.
1: It will balloon the budget on compensation.
0: Yeah.
1: They should
0: I'm making a point.
1: They should cut the excesses in other areas.
0: You see, you are not allowing me to make the point that I want to make.
1: No,
0: that
1: I'm not saying
0: that will be a justifiable. So here's the point. I'm not saying that will be a justifiable enough reason not to give it to them. But it will also point us in the direction that there are excesses that need to be cut. It will point us in the direction that the things we've allowed in this country ought not to be allowed. When I say the things we've allowed, excessive corruption.
1: Yes, that
0: imagine,
1: is why we must fight corruption, boot for boot.
0: So I'm not coming to put the blame on teachers and say that teachers should do something to get their salary. No, that's not the point I'm making. But I'm just putting this thought across. Over 365,000 is the number you gave me.
1: Yeah.
0: Imagine bringing pressure to bear on good governance and ensuring right is done by us. Because when a workforce of that number can demand accountability and demand certain things from government...
1: Yes.
0: Right? Instead of all of the public sector agencies, until it is time for salary negotiations, then you begin to hear noise. If we're able to, you see the way we can put pressure on government,
1: yes.
0: And now the president is even ordering. If we do that on key reforms and things that will transform this country and insist on them, do you know that there will be enough money for salaries to improve?
1: Of course. That's why.
0: No, that's what I'm saying. That I am.
1: That's why if you're a teacher listening to us this morning,
0: I'm not saying that
1: OSP should be your friend.
0: I'm not saying that
1: if you're a teacher listening to us this morning,
0: it's because teachers.
1: The OSP, the Office of the Special Prosecutor, should be your friend. The Attorney General's office should be your friend.
0: No, it's not just
1: you should be concerned about, or you should be interested in the Auditor General's report. Yearly, you should scrutinize it. That same knowledge you passed on to us when we were
0: imagine,
1: we've learned to interpret. There was
0: an industrial action by labor,
1: yes,
0: as to infractions and the demand that surcharges be paid into the state coffers. I'm just passing thoughts across this morning. Oh, imagine that there are procurement breaches. Or not even project earmarked, and we do, then labor is issuing statement saying value for money on this project doesn't make sense.
1: Yes.
0: Rationalize it.
1: Yes.
0: Or we show you where power lies.
1: Yes.
0: You see, and I'm just saying, these are thoughts I'm putting across, and I'm not suggesting
1: they should
0: that
1: be citizens and
0: I'm
1: not spectators.
0: I mean,
1: basically, you're saying they should be citizens. They should be at the forefront of some of these issues because, you see, the things we ignore, thinking, oh, this has nothing to do with... See, corruption goes a long way to impact so many things. Corruption is the medicine that never gets to the hospital. You know, corruption is the teacher that doesn't get paid on time. It's the bad
0: paid
1: rope.
0: Enough.
1: Paid on time and even paid enough is the bad roads we experience. Corruption is everything. So if you find yourself within this country and you are a well-meaning citizen and you want to be the new Ghanaian, like I always advance, you know, it's important that you concern yourself with the issues of governance as much as you should. Because once you overlook it, hey, teachers, the Office of the Special Prosecutor should be your friend. Yoko should be your friend. The Attorney General's office should be your friend. FIC should be your friend. The police should be your friend. Every state institution ensuring that, you know, governance is delivered to the full benefit of the citizen should be your friend. We want to see more teachers on TV shows, on panels, on TV shows, not just politicians and lawyers and partisans and so on. We want to see more teachers within that space as well. We want to see teachers discussing issues of governance more seriously. Because if you're not a part of the conversation, you know. Good morning to the association.
0: Andrew Sefa is here. I'm going to leave a bit of the messages, particularly on my WhatsApp console. I'll read them after Andrew is done. I've seen a number of you sending messages. Jones Adoboy has returned with a message in relation to how Russia-Ukraine war was bringing about troubles, but saying that, look, if you want to compare, now is not the time. But on Facebook, there's a huge fire around the WA cargo station at Circle, just around the ECG office. This one is coming from Justice Saddam, who's just letting us know that there's a huge fire around the WA cargo station at Circle, just around the ECG office. And to the Ghana National Fire Service, please, if you can, make your way there right now for us and help douse the flame. That's a message that's coming on Facebook right now from Justice Saddam, sending this one through. Neron de Boanegris has sent a message. Oh, Neron, you're a tease. I'm not going to read that for you. Master Wood, Kumasi Bantama says, now it's obvious President Mahama is set out to settle scores and to show the opposition where power lies. NDC is okay. But we shall come back to the cocaine issue He says, Fifi Benji, we can't pay teachers' salaries with better conditions or service, but want to run everything free. It's a joke. Allow parents who can pay fees to pay. Fifi Benji is saying, Andrew is here for us. We're still talking Black Stars. Yeah, exactly.
2: We're still talking Black Stars. It's basically about Carlos Queiroz, the GFA Parliamentary Select Committee, chaired by Honorable Henry Nogbe. They would want to meet the Ghana Football Association and find out why the performances of the Black Stars have been flat in recent times. So that's the major factor this morning. And there's also Ghana Premier League action going on. Cristiano Ronaldo too is having a bit of feud.
0: Oh, Charlie, the old Duade is taking
2: the shine of the young ones.
0: No, not that. But I think it's just an it's unhealthy noise around the team, really. But I don't know.
2: I think he'll retire.
0: He will. With how things have gone and the coach's statement, it suggests he'll retire. But still on the Black Stars, have we seen any statement from the GFA apologizing to Ghanaians over what happened?
2: Not yet.
0: It's 48 hours.
2: The only apology was from Queiroz, the coach. Aside Queiroz, nobody has issued an apology, and he apologized for the performance. It's understandable. I've never seen anything quite like this before. Take a 2-goal lead in the first half, and then you suffer a 4-2 defeat.
0: To the Gambia.
2: At home.
0: To the Gambia.
2: And they are ranked, I think, 116 or 115, and we are 65th in the world.
0: To the Gambia. Yeah, I mean, Minos beat big teams. It happens. No, but not after you take a 2-goal lead.
2: Gambia don't really score enough. So how did they score 4 goals against a defensive coach?
0: Charlie.
2: So there are so many issues.
0: But why have we not seen an apology or an explanation from the Ghana Football Association?
2: I think for them, what Queiroz has done is enough. In terms of Queiroz apologizing, he's part of the Ghana Football Association because they appointed him. So he's done that.
0: Has he been appointed?
2: No, he was.
0: Because we understand there is no existing contract even as we speak.
2: For Queiroz?
0: Yes.
2: When we asked him at the presser, he didn't want to disclose so much. He said he's here just to do a job and to get the Black Stars to win. He didn't provide details of the contract.
0: Andrew, if you leave me on the Black Stars. Because this morning I've done a tirade already.
2: Yeah.
0: I'm gone for like 5 minutes nonstop.
2: It's understandable. It's what we have.
0: The people at the FA, they have to be answering some serious questions and be providing us with a pathway. We launched Ghana Football DNA about a year or two ago.
2: Yeah.
0: Where is that? Where is that in the football we play from the Ghana Premier League all the way to our junior national teams? The football DNA document, where is it?
2: I mean, it should be the guiding principle to achieving success. And it's nowhere to be found. And you look at this track record of this FA. Since 2019, we went to the AFCON, exited in the round of 16. 2021 in group stage. 23 in the group stage. 25, we're not there. And 2027 is looking like...
0: The last time we won a qualifying match
2: was 3 years ago.
0: Like Black Stars of Ghana.
2: And you know, it was September 2023.
0: Yeah, so we are in October. So we've done... We are counting into the fourth. If it's not Somalia, if you don't beat Somalia, already are justified cause to disband the team.
2: Mawena.
0: But if we don't beat Somalia,
2: if we're unable to beat,
0: I think
2: Niger and Niger and Somalia are in the same soup. So what's the assurance that we can beat Somalia? And you know, Somalia played a very good game against Ivory Coast, and they lost by 2-0. In their first game, they played very well against Gambia, and our players are not really up there now.
0: See, if we don't beat Somalia, I already know we are not going to make it to the next AFCON. Let's be honest.
2: From where we sit, mathematically, we have to win all our remaining games.
0: And pray the other teams, something happens with them.
2: Gambia.
0: We don't go about business like that.
2: Yeah. Once you have your destiny in your own hands, it's easier. That's when you start a qualification series. But once results do not go well for you and you start hoping for favors, that's what we always say that Ghana, we're always doing the math. Okay, so when this one beats us, why do we go through the continuous stress of that? We can just win our games and then focus on ourselves. You were leading by 2-0 in the first half and they equalized 2-2 in that same first half. And you want to go to the AFCON to go and do what?
0: Exactly. That's the reason why we're not going to be there. And so the football people, you are the ones who make the decision. The football doesn't, yeah, you have
2: what
0: invested.
2: What does it mean football people? I don't understand.
0: You've invested your money. Mean?
2: And when someone is saying it, I'm a Ghanaian concerned citizen. I'm watching the Black Stars. I see that there are problems here.
0: We fund the Black Stars.
2: You're telling me that I'm not a football person. What does that mean? I'm not a football person.
0: You cannot.
2: You can't speak. Definitely, you have a say as a citizen.
0: You should just disband the entire thing. Andrew, come and do the sport, because like I said, if you leave me, I can't believe the Black Stars I grew up watching. Sometimes before they will play, we eat. Now we don't even, you see, like, I wasn't moved.
2: Did you see the attendance? It tells the whole story. The attendance.
0: I wasn't
2: the other
0: moved.
2: Day.
0: There was nothing about the Black Stars which moved me.
2: Nobody seriously cares anymore. And that's the problem.
0: Let's do sports.

Hello, good morning and welcome to the sports segment here on Sunrise on TFM 92.7 with me, Andrew Sifa Bamford. Lots to get into this morning. Let's start off from the camp of the Black Stars, where following Ghana's 4-2 decimal defeat to Gambia on Tuesday, former Ghana Football Association's Communications Director Ibrahim Sani Dara has called for the dismissal of head coach Carlos Queiroz, while urging the Ghana Football Association President Keto Kweku to conduct an introspection.

0: And I want Kurt himself to sit down, reflect on all of these things that have happened. There are things I can tell him privately. But for my own integrity, there are things I should also tell him publicly. So people know that what we talk privately, sometimes I can say it publicly. So for the records, the public will know that as a duty I owe towards my brother, I've told him things privately. And then let's reflect. For nearly 10 years, it's only just one player who has come through our junior national teams and made it to the Black Stars level and is permanent. It's only Fatawu Issahaku. That's not normal. It is not right. I think that we need this reflection, and this reflection must come from the GFA president himself and its executives. They are all collectively responsible for taking decisions. As far as the coach is concerned, I don't think he has any business continuing. That's the stark truth. He has no business continuing. The amount of money he demands, the number of personnel, his own friends he wants to bring, some of them in their mid-70s and the rest to do jobs we know today that requires strength. That cannot be done. We can't countenance this. We need a new direction.
1: That was former Communications Director of the Ghana Football Association, Ibrahim Sani Dara, speaking. Still on the Black Stars, the Parliamentary Select Committee on Sport is set to invite the Ghana Football Association and the Minister for Sport and Recreation, Honorable Kofi Adams, to explain the recent performances of the team. Chairman of the Parliamentary Select Committee on Sport, NS Henry Nogbe, disclosed this exclusively to Akuma 87.9.
2: We plan to invite the GFA, the minister, purposely and specifically to interrogate what actually is happening to Ghana football. Player selection is also one major problem to the team. So, as I said earlier, we are here to investigate and know exactly what is the problem and how we can help improve the standard of play, the standard of football in this country. We will definitely do that. Sacking the coach is a non-starter at this moment because the more you sack the coach, the more you change the leadership, the more we encounter these debacles, the more we encounter these disasters. So sacking the coach is not an option to me. Sacking the minister is not an option to me. We just have to investigate and delve into the matter and see how best we can handle and improve the performance of the team as well. The bad stops at the GFA actually. And but that is not to say that the president should be sacked. From Yahoo to Ben Kofi to Kwesi Nyantechi, now to Kurt. It appears this is the worst performing administration when it comes to the Blasters. We need to know what exactly is the issue. We need to know what is the problem.
1: And so that was the chairman for the Select Committee on Parliament on Sport, Henry Nogbe, speaking. Now, away from the Black Stars to the local scene, because reigning champions Midiama were in action against Sport City in Takwa. The Moves and Yellows made it back-to-back league wins, with Kevin Nkrumah scoring the only goal of the game in first half stoppage time to seal the point. Now, speaking after the game, head coach of Midiama, Ibrahim Tanko, was full of praise for his boys.
3: The nature of the team that we play against, very young team, very energetic, and don't forget we also came from the midweek that caused us a lot of strength, but I think we managed to get the 3 points, which is most important. I think we are always prepared. I mean, like I said, we have a very good squad, we have very broad squad, so definitely we are prepared, but I think we have to wait until tomorrow and see. And those who play today, we hope that there's no injury, and then we prepare very well for the weekend game.
1: That was Midiama head coach Ibrahim Tanko speaking. His opposite number, Christopher Enin, says the defeat will serve as a learning curve for Port City.
4: I am aware coming to this game is going to be one of the toughest games in the season for me. So we prepared, we did everything, but I couldn't explain even how the goal came in. But all the same, it's football. It's either you lose, win or draw. So I think we need to go back and still work, because the sky should be the limit. So I think it's quite a good game. coming against an experienced coach like Coach Tanko, a very good friend of mine, I think we've known ourselves for a while and how we all play. So I think I knew that it's going to be a tough game. So what is this? Not really. I think the players are really coming up with what I'm trying to push them to do. So, you know, I shouldn't expect everything to come smoothly like that. It's gradually. So I know they are going to get to it and then we'll be fine. So I think it's not a bad performance.
1: That was head coach of Port City, Christopher Ennin, speaking. Away from Port City to Asante Kotoko, who hosts Karela United at home later today in what will be the club's first game since the resignation of head coach Eric Tinkler. Kotoko are 10th on the league standings with 5 points after 4 games. Yes, Kotoko's assistant coach Hamza Obin expressing confidence in his side.
5: The tactical aspect that we did at training and also the material that we have now at the moment, we have the confidence we are going to win this game. Mm. Well, tactically, we've been working on that and we've rectified our mistakes. And the guys are also, adapting to whatever that we want them to do. So inside this game, they will implement it. We did it at training and hopefully we will know.
1: That was assistant coach of Kumasi Asante Kotoko, Hamza Obin, speaking. Meanwhile, a win against Hearts of Oak last weekend means Karela head into the game with extra motivation. Nuruddin Amadu, coach of Karela, admits the game against Kotoko will be difficult.
6: Yeah, we are motivated and we have put that victory behind us now. The focus is on Kotoko. It's going to be a difficult game because they lost their last home match and that's going to make it more difficult for us. We are going into the match as underdogs, but we are motivated enough based on the good performance we put up. So we'll see how it goes. This one, we don't need much preparation because the days are very limited. We have few days we will travel and so we're going to focus on the recovery of the players and then how we can play as a team and then try to strategize. The last time we played against Abiona, we did very well at the last minute. We conceded, so we have to guard against lack of concentration. We have to be concentrated throughout the game on Thursday.
1: And so that was Nuruddin Amadu, head coach of Karela United, bringing an end to the sports segment here on Sunrise on 3FM 92.7. The show continues after this.

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Good energy fuels nations. It gets things going and keeps them moving. Good energy isn't just what we do.

0: It's time to head up the mountains for the Pedrassi party in the park! 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

trouble. 18 past the hour here on the 3FM Sunrise. There's a message on WhatsApp which says that God bless Erasmus for that message. My teacher back in school said she has sacrificed herself and we should learn from that. And I can tell you none of my mates ended up being a teacher unless times have changed. It's sad. It won't happen. They won't do better. We will talk and next year repeat the same issues. On the subject matter of the teachers, their salaries, and the president directing that look, urgent action be taken. Bonte Benjamin says, as we go to Kumasi to elect new leadership for the great NPP, you shall bear all in mind that what binds us together is more important than what separates us. We must avoid smear campaigns on the grounds and let unity and love be our anchor during and after the delegates' conference. Peace, he

Godwin Lukpokpokujo sends two messages. It says, the first one, I agree with you, Marina. The state can take practical steps to make life more affordable and less burdensome for citizens. Take the 24-hour economy, for example. If government invests in affordable and reliable bus and train services, it can create jobs while improving the country's transportation infrastructure. Better public transport also means easier movement of people and goods, greater productivity, and increased economic activity. That is how we build an economy that generates more revenue and creates opportunities for citizens. You can't leave transportation of a nation in the hands of the private sector alone. He returns to say that in Ghana, teachers are not given the respect and remuneration they deserve. I come from a family of teachers, and I also taught briefly in the private sector in 2015. My late grandmother also encouraged me to study hard. Growing up, the only source of income at home was a pensioner's salary. So I witnessed firsthand the realities of financial hardship. After completing SHS and later experiencing teaching myself, I came to appreciate even more the sacrifices teachers make. Teachers are the foundation of every profession. If we genuinely want to improve education and national development, then we must treat teachers better, pay them fairly, and give them the support and respect they deserve. Teachers' salaries are very bad, especially in the private sector. Solo in Kaswa sends that one. And listen, to all of our listeners at KESME 107.1 FM, thank you as always for doing the listening and for tuning in and being a part of the show. Deep appreciation to you. But there is a fire situation in the capital. I think Justice Saddam sent us that message on Facebook about a huge fire around the WA cargo station at Circle, just around the ECG office. Let me just quickly take messages from our partners here on the show, and then I'll connect with my colleague Tofiq. Now, latex foam, right, continues to remain a tried and tested brand in this country for nearly six decades. Because what is happening is that a lot of people are investing in cheap mattresses which are being made from all kinds of things. And what I can tell you is that by doing that, you're putting your health at risk, right? You're putting your health at risk. The more

0: it's not actually rain. That's a lot of smoke which is going into the atmosphere as a result of the fire incident from there. Very surprising. But we're getting into conversation in relation to narcotics this morning for you as well, because the Global Organized Crime Index 2024 is a report which has come forward. Yeah, those of you on Facebook, you are seeing the videos of the fire. The smoke it has released into the atmosphere. You think it's about to rain, actually. Yeah, it's very, very interesting. Very, very... The fire is around Circle, around Aveno area. And that is what has resulted in the incident that was seen. But the fire service is there, and so we'll continue to urge and hope that they put out the inferno as quickly as possible this morning as well, so as possible health hazards and acid rain as a result of the smoke and all of that being a thing of the past. But the Global Organized Crime Index 2025, comparisons of criminalities between Africa and Ghana, the Organized Crime Index has suggested that, look, Ghana is a transit and destination country for heroin trafficking, mostly originating from Afghanistan. Seizures of inbound and outbound heroin shipments have indicated that it tends to be imported by East African nationals. Some is consumed domestically before the majority is repackaged and exported to the US by Ghanaian nationals. Corrupt officials are involved in facilitating the movement of heroin through Ghanaian seaports and airports, while heroin distribution and consumption were historically concentrated in urban, right? In urban areas of Accra and Tema, Ghana's domestic market is believed to have expanded throughout the country, including to rural northern regions. Ghanaian trafficking groups, along with their Nigerian counterparts, have played an influential role in expanding the global heroin trade and illicit drug market across West Africa. That is the latest that we're picking up from the report put together by the Global Organized Crime Index, which is pointing to the fact that comparatively we're not looking particularly good. Richard Kumado is a fraud and security expert. Is an individual we've been speaking to closely on this subject matter since it started. The report also raises human trafficking as a serious problem in Ghana, encompassing forced child labor and sexual exploitation. Mr. Kumado, good morning to you. Thank you very much for making time to speak to us this morning. Have you caught wind of this report? And for some of us, a bit of a surprise as to the fact that we are a major transit hub of heroin in a month where drug trafficking and its conversations have dominated the media space.
1: Definitely, all of us are concerned. Except to say that I don't know the source of the data they use, but we could dispute some of them, and that is the beauty of research and outcomes of research on a global level such as this. We can attest to the fact that transit, yes. Do they leave some for domestic distribution and supply? Yes. Human trafficking and drug peddling, arms smuggling, money laundering, they are four-tier crime enterprises. And once you see one, you are likely to see the other three. And so I wasn't surprised of it. But what is important is that as a nation, we are taking the bull by the horn. We are putting pressure, and we are sustaining it by the activities of the law enforcement agencies. And I want to believe that in due course, we'll be making a meaningful headway, and this particular report would have been different should it come up again.
0: But we're seeing that along the rural north, northern region to be specific, there's an uptake with respect to the consumption of these illicit substances. That has come up in the news for some time. In fact, the IGP's task force was there to clamp down in a number of places where tramadol abuse was rampant, in amongst other things. How have we watched on to allow this seep through and become this much of a challenge?

0: It is because oversight responsibility hasn't performed so well, and tendencies and outcomes were misread and misunderstood until it became a pandemic when the IGP has to send a task force there. While the task force was at it and was getting to the peak of it, the very people whose trade activities is being distracted by the work of the task force agitated, create some manner of problems, and they were taken out of the place. So you need to change the strategy. And that is exactly what the IGP did. But to the extent that some of these activities of individuals will lead to public safety challenges and commission of crime, the police have not relented on their duties. And I think the fight to ensure that the place is kept clean is on. Recently, if you remember, when it comes to the horizontal distribution of drugs and drug-related activities, IGP's men arrested some guys at Oti region and some guys at Wa. I have been on the road from Mapon to Ijra to the north, to Saboba, back to Hamle, along all those areas. And I agree with you that why should we look on for consumption of such illegal substances to be up there? But I think all of us have a responsibility, particularly those with authority to act. I'm thinking they would need to do something differently to raise alarm first and to ensure that they have resources, law enforcement resources, to curtail this particular matter before it gets out of hand.
1: 3FM. Now, you know, because of drugs, there's a over concentration on the drug aspect of the report. But in fact, the top item in terms of the analysis which was done is human trafficking. And the fact that it is a serious problem encompassing forced child labor and sexual exploitation. In fact, the report is telling us that we are exporting human beings from Ghana here to other European nations as part of the trafficking ring, which is growing its horns and tentacles in the country.
0: Definitely, yes. We've done a lot of work in that area. Yeah, I've told you before, there's what we call four-tier crime enterprises. You are talking about human trafficking, money laundering, financial crime, drug peddling, and arms smuggling. Last week, Friday, customs officers seized a number of guns at the port, which is very good to us. In the area of human trafficking, I remember when I was working as a technical advisor to the anti-human trafficking unit of the Ghana Police Service, we did a lot of work. And I'm saying that the agencies are too disjointed. They are not working together. So some could slip through. But if there is a report to say that persons from our country, whether in a coordinated manner, as groups or individuals have been moved across continents to Europe and some other places, it could be true. It comes to be abused, and educational platform could also be abused, or individuals who want to go on holidays and they have been dead and things have gone bad may display their identity, and that may fall into such an arena. But I agree largely that we have to do more when it comes to transnational and global, national, and regional human trafficking issues. We will need to take it by the horn and make sure we fought it and win, because disjointedly, the individual agencies are not collaborating at all, and everyone is doing what they're supposed to do. And I don't think that is helping the situation.
1: Just quickly on the interagency collaboration. It's a subject matter we mention every now and then. In fact, in the light of the recent drug bust, it's a subject matter that's become very important. The president has asked for some work to be done and a report brought to him in 2 weeks' time. I suspect the 2 weeks is this week.
0: Yes, today.
1: What should interagency collaboration look like? And when that happens, what are the sort of effects Ghanaians should see?
0: Okay, so when you go to country, we've traveled across the globe in the area of human trafficking and migration. When you go to some countries, they have what they call one-stop shop. And so let's say you take Minister of Gender and Women. In that space, you have all the agencies working around. So cases are not going to travel from one area to another where there could be miscommunication or truncation of the transportation of keys or any other person. In our case, the location of the agencies itself is an issue. Then working together on a particular issue is also an issue. Then funds mobilization and distribution is an issue, and that is why each agency, whatever they get, they want to use it to meet an agenda or to make an objective, which then will help them to get more funding, whether internally or externally. But effective collaboration means that we are sharing data on a timely manner. Effective collaboration means that we are watching out and looking out for one another, and issues that borders on you or as an agency or unit, we are bringing it to your attention, and there's a swift action. Because when you truncate the process and you delay the process, it affects the other agencies, and it doesn't really solve the problem. So if we are talking about quality in that area, then we are talking about decisions being taken on a just-in-time purposes, and decision taking in a manner that will help the other agency to get a job done. And where there are difficulties, because in terms of proximity, it will not be out of distance, we can have the opportunity of solving it within the shortest possible time. On the larger side, when it comes to law enforcement agencies, we have this tendency, because independently we get the results. And when we are getting results independently, the tendency of not involving some other agencies or not releasing information on time becomes an issue. So when the presidency go and form interagency, what he's actually saying is that, yeah, we know independently you do a good job, but when you work together, you can do much more. So go and create the lines, create the formations that will help you to work in a unified manner. And where there are difficulties or there are certain things you will need to get it done, come and report to me. And that's exactly what the president meant.
1: Mr. Kumado, thank you very much for making time to speak to us. That's Richard Kumado, is a fraud and security consultant, speaking to us this morning as well. We'll tease out a few things from this report, and then we'll share as well. Because me, I'm reading how we are playing central roles. It says Ghanaian smugglers are reported to play a notable role in the regional human smuggling market. And I'm wondering,
2: where is that reported?
1: No, I shared it. I shared it on our platform. Yeah. It's by the Global Organized Crime Index. Yeah. And Ghana specific in relation to a number of things. And that's interesting. Sort of things that Ghanaians are doing. But we're just going to go back to that subject matter of the fire incidents. A number of eyewitnesses have been speaking to us as well. We can get into that, because that fire is still raging, and if there's a chance as well, we can engage Taufik Abdulrahman. He's not joined us yet.
2: Oh, okay.
1: I'm just finding out if there's a chance, but we can hear from some of the eyewitnesses. But you had wanted to say something just quickly.
2: Yes. I was just going to touch on the president and his UN
1: delegation,
2: UNGA,
1: the address. I made time to listen to it again.
2: I just want to touch on just a few things.
1: Mm.
2: And I mean, crave the indulgence of our listeners and our viewers as well to go back in time and look at the administration of Kwame Nkrumah, and then the administration of the late Flight Lieutenant Jerry John Rawlings as well. And then probably other African leaders who have been at the forefront of, you know, some of these conversations.
1: Right.
2: So I'll just anchor it on Africa cannot keep exporting its wealth and importing its future. And I'll read excerpts of an opinion piece I put together. So President Mahama arrived in New York carrying Ghana's flag. By the time he left, he had attempted something larger, to sketch an argument about where Africa must go next. If Africa truly belongs, why should 1.5 billion Africans remain without permanent representation on the Security Council? Mahama did not ask for ceremonial inclusion. He demanded permanent representation with the same rights and veto powers enjoyed by existing permanent members. The deeper argument was economic. Who owns the value Africa creates? And his argument on reparatory justice went beyond apology. Ghana has already helped secure UN resolution supported by a

0: basically what we've agreed today, is that Centio and Tor will maintain the price they sell to the BDCs at the last pricing window. Now, the whole idea is that if we maintain the price sold to the BDCs from the two major refineries, we'll be able to mitigate the escalating prices of, you know, petroleum products in the country. Now, it's instructive to note that the finance minister has graciously agreed to also suspend the 1 CDD levy for this month of October, hopeful that if things change, we may have to restore. But until then, the finance minister has given us this gracious opportunity. So put together, we will see prices not rising the way we had projected earlier. Now, from our projection, diesel is supposed to be selling at 22 Ghana cedis for this pricing window. Now, through government's intervention, we'll be doing below 20 Ghana cedis at the pump. As to whether it is sustainable or not, it's a matter that we'll consider later. But in the meantime, the president believes that whatever it has to do, or whatever it takes, as it were, to make things easier for our people, he will do it. The two local refineries are doing almost 45% of local demand, and that's significant in terms of weight. And so if these two refineries have agreed to maintain the price they were selling to the BDCs at the time in the last window, that's serious relief for the industry. I mean, the US-Iran war and the impact of midterm elections is also going to have a significant telling on how the future looks for refined petroleum products and crude prices generally.
1: And I have Eduji Tamaklo speaking to the press about potential, and he's the CEO of NPA. He was speaking about potential, the potential fuel increase and what the government is doing to avert that. We're telling you about the story of the three teacher unions in the northern part of the country asking students or parents not to bring their children to school because they remain on strike. Let's listen to a representative of the teacher unions as the members addressed the press earlier today.
2: You can now work on an empty stomach. Sure. And so, in as much as our children are at home, we the teachers are worried, because our children themselves are also there. As we speak, we have our children who are equally at home, just like any other Ghanaian child. We agree to the fact that, yes, our education gap is widening. But until the government comes down to understand that, yes, the teacher deserves better, we can still continue to work under these hard conditions as prevailing now. Now, go around the whole of northern region, you see that most of our communities are in the deprived areas. Sometimes teachers walk miles, cross bridges, use the ferry and panto, sometimes without life jackets. Want to assure our parents is that it is not intentional on the part of the teachers to stay at home. We are also parents, and we need to get what we require to be able to give quality services to our children. They should have patience with us. As and when we get our demands met, they can trust us as we have always been doing. We will announce to them, and their children will come to school. Teaching and learning will continue on steadily as we have been doing.
1: And he had the representative of the three teacher unions at that press conference in Tamale earlier today. In the Greater Accra region, the ongoing strike by pre-tertiary teacher unions is disrupting teaching and learning in some senior high schools, with students, school authorities and parents calling for a quick resolution. At the Accra Senior High School, Form 3 students say they are particularly worried about lost instructional time, with just about 6 months to the examination. Safo Abuahine has the rest of the story.
3: For these Form 3 students at Accra High School, every lesson counts. With about 6 months to their final examinations, the ongoing teachers' strike has left many worried about how much

0: of the syllables they will be able to cover.
1: The teacher's absence is affecting us because we are in Form 3 and then we need the teachers to also teach us. And then there are some topics we couldn't cover up last semester and we should cover it by now. Like, we should be able to finish it by now.
2: We have been educated, motivated, and advised that when teachers are not around, not even about the strike, when teachers are not around, that we should have peer learning and lots of things. And our headmistress, she really helps us to understand that, yes, that is good. So although the strike is affecting us, yes, we cannot lie, because we have months to write our WASI.
0: Some students have resorted to peer teaching, with those who are good at particular subjects helping their colleagues. But they say that can only go so far. They still need their teachers.
3: Majority of the students are contributing about what we are doing, like a personal studies. So let's say today I am learning a subject. After me learning the subject, I'll go and stand in front of the class and teach them. They too will contribute, ask questions beyond what I know, or beyond what maybe I don't know. Then, so you have to contribute and do another research so that you understand the thing. But if a teacher is around, the teacher will be able to help us to understand what is beyond our understanding.
0: The school's headmistress, Evelyn Sagbel-Nabia, says the challenge is not limited to lessons. Close to 1,000 boarding students remain on campus, but with regular teaching disrupted, the strike could affect the entire academic calendar.
4: Form 1s have just come, and it would have been best if we're able to settle them with our colleague staff. Usually there's a way that government adjusts their calendar to make up for the lost time.

0: yard, the fire started entering the yard and burning our products. We packed our PE pipes, our PE coils, all are there. A lot of pipes, a whole lot of pipes are there, and fire gutted into all. The whole place is burnt down.
1: All our pipe stock is gone. You know, we produce a lot of PE pipe, all the stock is gone.
2: Look at we, the citizens. Plenty of our things are burnt. Even me, my two laptops is gone.
3: Anyway, and your first time I see Wahao. See Wahasi. Ese wa hasi ya nim dia besi wa enti penifo ahimfo na mo wa no omo mo titi ska man krofo besi sidan wa no omo na za enta krom pa dis omo ti bebi o obi ti mi ba ha renti dan wa enti na ha ba ahimfo no omo na mo ala krofo ba ha aka ti mi fa ho.
4: And you heard the voices of some eyewitnesses who witnessed the unfortunate inferno that took out an entire warehouse, you know, that belonged to Duraplast Ghana Limited. And then also a number of wooden structures within that enclave have been totally consumed by the flames. And like I indicated, if you are watching us on Facebook, you'd see the intensity of the flames and how some individuals who even collapsed had to be rushed by the ambulance services that had come to the area. We are told as of this moment that the Minister of Interior is currently at the location to also get first-hand information on what exactly transpired. But one of the eyewitnesses was saying that a mother had told her child to start the fire so they prepare food. And the child had turned on the gas. And that unfortunate incident led to this inferno that we are seeing today. In subsequent bulletins, we'll update you on what the Interior Minister says after he's been briefed on today's happenings. This is 3FM 92.7. You're listening to Hot Edition. We are going now to the sporting world. And many of you have been talking a lot on social media. But one of the major talking points beyond the sacking of the coach of the Black Stars is that the Director General of the National Sports Authority, Yao Ampofu Ankra, has been asked to step aside or step down from his position, bringing his entire tenure at the sports governing body to an end. Mr. Ankra, who has been serving as the Director General of the National Sports Authority, has reportedly received communication regarding this decision. His departure comes at a time when the NSA has been under severe scrutiny over a number of issues, including matters surrounding the 2026 FIFA World Cup visa facilitation arrangements. His dismissal comes barely hours after the Black Stars coach Carlos Queiroz stepped down as coach of the senior national team, the Black Stars, following a difficult 2027 Africa Cup of Nations qualifying campaign. Let's now speak to Andrew Bamfo, who is with our sports team here at Media General, to help us understand what exactly or what else we know. Andrew, sir, thank you for your time. So we know that Yao Ampofu Ankra has been asked to step out. What else do we know happening at the National Sports Authority?
5: Right, so it's I think it's part of a shakeup going on at the National Sports Authority. It's been happening. There have been concerns at the National Sports Authority after the closure of the World Cup. And for Yao Ampofu Ankra, I'm particularly surprised because Billy Shen spoke to him weeks ago and he denied vehemently, telling him that he had nothing to do with that. Although the allegations, they are yet to be proven. And so he's yet to be convicted of any crime. But reports that we are gathering suggest that he's been invited to the CID a couple of times and he's been asked to answer questions with regards to this particular alleged visa fraud incident. And so he's been going to the CID answering questions here and there. The total amount we are talking about here is around the region of $625,000 from prospective travelers who paid these monies to the National Sports Authority to ensure that they facilitate their travel to the 2026 World Cup. So Yao Ampofu Ankra, the chairman of the National Sports Authority, he has now been suspended. What we are gathering is that he has been suspended.
4: It's a suspension.
5: Yes, it's a suspension. And then in his role, we have now an acting Director General of the National Sports Authority coming in his stead, who goes by the name Professor Emmanuel Osei-Sapong. So Professor Emmanuel Osei-Sapong is now taking temporal charge of the National Sports Authority in an acting Director General role.
4: And is it a coincidence that this comes on the back of Carlos Queiroz's sacking?
5: I mean,

0: there any linkage?
1: There's no linkage, but I mean, we can say the October 1st is a day of dismissals because maybe we want to shake things up a bit. Because for Carlos Queiroz, it was the signs were there. Obviously, you couldn't hide away from the fact that you have one win in 7 games, and your last win came in July. And if you think about it, the Black Stars have only won one game in 2026. So all through the year, from January to October, we've picked up just one victory. And for Queiroz, the alarm bells were ringing. And at his press conference, he said that it wouldn't be honorable for him to resign. So I just think that the sports ministry, the Ghana Football Association,
0: made it easy.
1: All the stakeholders have just pulled the plug on him, and then he can now go in peace. The communication released by the Ghana Football Association said that it was a mutual agreement between Carlos Queiroz. So there was a bit of understanding from the end of Carlos Queiroz, from the FA, that the best decision was to part ways. And I mean, if you're a coach and you preach defensive tactics, and then you concede 10 goals, I don't think it's good. You concede 6 goals in 2 games. You even have to go before they chase you out. So I think Queiroz was fighting for his life, and the game against Gambia was the final nail in the coffin at the Accra Sports Stadium. Really, you take a 2-goal lead in the first half, Gambia come back 2 goals, and you should have been there to see the scenes. So what happened was that, I don't think it was captured on TV, when the game was about ending, Queiroz was telling the fans that they should rally behind it, and the fans were booing in response. And you don't normally see that. Once the coach tells the fans to get behind the team, what they do is that they clap and then they cheer. But they're like, they want him out of the team, and they were very angry. They were very angry that they don't like the type of football he's playing. He's not giving the players enough time to express themselves. We have wingers who can attack and then take players on, but here lies the case where the system is stifling them. Can you imagine that, Martin? We played a game against Gambia where our expected goal was less than 1, and that's not football. You score 2 goals, your expected goals is supposed to be in the region of 2. Exactly. So how do you have expected goals below 1? Because you scored from 2 set pieces. So Carlos Queiroz is gone. That's just a fragment of the bigger problem. Right. He's just like 1/3 of the issue. We have to solve more problems systematically. There's a problem wrong with the Ghana Football Association in terms of how we transition players from our youth setups to our senior setups. So we have to deal with that. And then how we also call up players is also a major problem. We'd also have to look in who we bring in to come and replace Carlos Queiroz. The Ghana Football Association in recent years have made a lot of errors with coaching appointments, and I don't want to see that happen again. What I would suggest is that we go for a temporal fix, maybe a temporal manager to oversee the AFCON qualifiers. And in the long term, we'll think about replacing Carlos Queiroz fully, not replacing him now.
0: Stay with me. Let me bring in now Benjamin Graham. He's a sports analyst. And then also we have been joined by Nathan Kwao, who is also a sports analyst and pundit. Nathan, good old friend. A very good evening to you, gentlemen. Thank you for joining us on 3FM.
2: Good evening, Roberta.
3: Hi, good evening.
0: Right, I'll start with you. Mr. Graham, you watched that game with us here, and clearly, even as someone who was giving commentary, there were times you struggled to keep your emotions as a Ghanaian. What are your general thoughts on the sacking of Carlos Queiroz, and how much of an impact could that have on the rebuild we are all looking forward to?
2: First of all, we have to go back into the timing of his appointment before the World Cup, and what sort of arrangement we did have with him prior to the World Cup, whether he was in as a tournament coach or he was going to stay after the tournament. We're made to understand that he was taking us to the World Cup, and then subsequently when we come and we look at the KPIs and we agree that he probably did better or otherwise, then we want to engage him further. We came back to the World Cup with that sort of result. Remember that his Facebook post as to whether he was going or he was staying, that also stirred some bit of controversy. The definitions or the interpretations to the wordings of that statement also became an issue, whether journalists understood the message he sent across or otherwise. And then eventually, we were made to understand that he was going to be re-engaged. Now, the re-engagement also meant that we were looking at whether he was going to be in for a long haul to take us to the AFCON, and after the AFCON, what was the whole plan. So we, first of all, did not set out or put out the real objective for the reason, or spelling out the reason why we are engaging him, and at the end of the day, what was the objective for the national team. I think we were all over the place, and we didn't really have any plan, if you ask me, for the coach. And so what we are witnessing, or what we are seeing, or what we did see against Gambia, is just the entire spectacle or picture that have been painted to us about our knee-jerk reactions to some of the decisions that we take. And today we are here in the middle of an AFCON qualification. We don't have a coach. We are still confused. Players don't know what's going to happen next, whether they are going to be in or out. And then we expect the country to qualify to the next AFCON. I think that we need to really dig deep into ourselves and look at some decisions that we take. And I believe that if we do that better, we'll be able to move further.
0: Right. Nathan, similar question to you. And where do we move from here? Is it that we should halt the entire Black Stars project and start from scratch, where we would look at building or the transition process of our youngsters into the national team? Or we should put a plaster on what we have right now, manage through the 2027 qualifiers, and then start the total rebuild? What would your thoughts be?
3: An interesting question. I mean, I think we will have to do the two. The two are equally important because you are in the middle of the qualifiers. You are not even sure if we'll qualify or not. But there's also the tough job of reconstructing the football and having a proper plan in place to ensure that the future steps we take will be better. As things stand, just looking at the dynamics of the qualifiers, I wouldn't say it's 100% dead. I mean, it's not dead mathematically. But the point is, a coach will have to come in and steer the rest of the qualifiers. And I think that whatever or where we want to go depends on what exactly we want to do if we are going to get a new coach. Now, is the new coach going to be tasked with trying to secure qualification, meaning that he has to win all the other games and hope that some other results will help so that the Black Stars can clinch a ticket? Or the rest of the qualifiers will be seen as a way to start a project, a way to build a call-up, a way to generate some consistency, and then you start off from there. But the challenge is that a country like Ghana, with our history in football, and looking at the fact that we do want to compete, not going to this AFCON will not be good. Not going to this AFCON will do a lot of... it will be like a body blow to the confidence of the team. It will generate a lot of talk around the team. So I will say that whoever comes in will have to try and make the best of the qualifiers and see if he can get the team across the line. And then there's still the hard work of trying to build from the base, the hard work of trying to identify where we want to go from here, develop a certain method and style, figure out the best ways to manage the team, get the best young players on that conveyor belt to go from the lower ranks straight to the very top so we can all get the result. It's a tough job, but it's a job we have been delaying to do. And with every qualifier, with every match, with every tournament, we are giving a reminder that there's hard work to do in terms of restructuring the team. And we haven't taken that opportunity. I don't know what more we want to see to realize that we have to do the hard work of rebuilding a team. But we have to do that and still get the Black Stars to be fairly competitive as we try to see if we can make the qualifiers. Or we need to give ourselves a little time, get this team back on track, and get a coach who can get this team to win games first, build some confidence, while at the same time we do the tough work of restructuring from the base, getting a... I mean, we're already talking about the football DNA. Okay, if that's what we want to do, let us implement it well, keep at it, keep persisting, and let's see what kind of results we get in a few years.
0: Right. And, well, because of time, I may have to leave it here, but maybe briefly, and I'll start with you, Nathan. So, is anybody at the top of your mind that the Ghana... the FA is looking at in terms of temporary replacement to Kyrgios? Is anybody in mind you know about?
3: No, I mean, the options available to the national team selectors or the people who would make a decision, most logically, in situations like this, you'd rather fall on an assistant, right? Somebody who was part of the system and quickly steps in to handle it. But in that case, it's a little weird because Desmond Ofeir was with the team. He's been sent to, I think, the U20. He's still U23 head coach. So there's still some, like, there's not enough clarity on who comes in. But I guess the FA's first choice might be Desmond Ofeir because he's been around the team and they'll bring him in to see. But they'll have to think long and hard about who takes over permanently. Okay. Clearly what this team needs, two things. One, a coach who can identify the talent and can do the simple X and O's, coach the team into winning football matches. But more importantly, a coach who can think about the long-term success of the team and try to work with the rest of the football pyramid to figure out the best way to bring talent in from the bottom three to the top. Okay. So it's a tough decision from the FA, and they'll have to figure out who can quickly come in, stem the tide, win matches, and then they'll have to figure out who leads the team on a permanent basis. I don't want to be in their shoes because it's a complex decision, but they'll have to get it right because they are the people we task to take the best decisions.
0: So, yes. That's Nathan Kwau joining us with his thoughts on the current developments in Ghana's football. Nathan, thank you very much for your thoughts. And wrapping up with you, Graham. So, yeah, maybe same question. What is your prediction in terms of the temporary coach we are looking at? And then if you have any ideas as to the long-term one that the GFA may be considering.
2: Yeah, you know, oftentimes we put up committees that would come and get a lot of coaches apply for the Black Stars job. They have to go around and decide who walks in or otherwise. I think that that's the same process we're going to go in there. But as to the current decision of who temporary comes in, I'm sure the FA would be looking around the coaches that have been working with the Carlos Koresh. Like recently we had Gordon Atram walking in. And of course, some few other players, ex-players, or perhaps those who have had the badges who can work with him. But I think that the long term is something we need to talk about. I think we need to understand as Ghanaians that we are not there yet as a Black Stars. And so our long term effort is to build gradually and get there. The short term is to get somebody to handle the situation and for now to put their teams together. But in terms of the result, we may not get the result immediately. We'll get the result later. Ghanaians must accept our fate. We need to really accept the fate that we are not going to get the result that we are looking for. But as we keep progressing, we'll get there. And I think in the future, we'll be able to get the best coach for the Black Stars.
0: Thank you very much, Graham, for your thoughts as always. Pleasure talking to you. And that is Benjamin Graham, sports analyst and commentator as well. And let's bring in the thoughts of Michael Otieje, sports pundit, sports analyst, sports writer. He's been there, done that. Michael, and also he's head of sports here at Media General. Thank you for your time. Good evening.
4: Hello, Tata Martino.
0: To start with, was it coming? Was it expected that Carlos would be sacked? And now that he's out of the way, what are the immediate steps the GFA will be looking at taking to qualify us to at least AFCON?
4: Well, I think the most immediate step, of course, will be first of all that
5: the call has been put on hold. Please wait.
0: Well,
5: please wait.
0: Okay, so I'm sure I will sort out that bit of a technical challenge. Michael, are you with us? Hello, Michael, are you with us? Right, so we'll try and get the connection to Michael Otieje, head of sports, Media General, who was also sharing, you know, what he made of the journey of Carlos Queiroz and then also what the GFA needs to do in the interim. And clearly, it looks as though the issues have... right, so we do have Michael Otieje back on the line. Michael, yes, so you're making your point.
4: Hello?
0: Yes, we lost you briefly. Thanks for rejoining. You were making a point about the way forward for the GFA.
4: Well, I said the immediate will be that in November...
5: You have just one... 6# now.
4: Which getting a coach to stabilize the shape, and above all, to give against Somalia, all of them taking place in Accra to secure the 6 points that would take Ghana closer to this really high cost than the Gambia. With that out of the way, then there will be time to think of the more long term solutions. The more long term solutions, in my estimation, involves building a management system and a management model that is more efficient than it's been at the moment. At the moment, it's been too short-term and too many things. And too many appointments that have sort of inspired confidence in anybody. And too many appointments over the last few years that have been to represent us. So a long-term solution.
5: You have no...
0: Right, so that was Michael Otieje, head of sports here at Media General, giving us at least his insights to what the GFA might be considering, short-term measures, long-term measures, and the entire rebuild of the Black Stars as we prepare our qualification for the 2027 Africa Cup of Nations. We apologize for the, you know, the quality of the audio as well. And on the back of that, we bring the bulletin to an end. Thank you very much for listening. My name is Martin Esiedudate. Bye for now.

0: race, 2 days, and one road to glory. On October 9th, we ride from Accra to Kwewu. On October 10th, from Kwewu to Kumasi. 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
4: 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I use the Kel Kids toothpaste you brought yesterday to brush my teeth.
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2: 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Kel Kids toothpaste strengthens teeth and prevents decay.

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1: Welcome back to Memphis Aids. Man, you get planned. The space where men get real about life, love, money, and everything in between. And let's be honest, gentlemen, nobody warns you about this part. You work hard, you level up, you finally start to win, and suddenly the people closest to you start acting strange. The jokes get sharper, the calls get fewer, the congratulations sound a little forced. Some of the people who clapped loudest when you were struggling go quiet when you're thriving. So today we're asking, when your success threatens your circles, what do you do? Do you shrink to stay comfortable? Do you cut people off? Or do you learn to tell who is genuinely proud of you and who was only comfortable with you being behind? I would even push further to ask the question. I mean, do you think people enjoyed you when you were at your worst? Or they just love the idea of being equal with you? Let's think around these things. This is a conversation we're going to have. I'm here with my brother, Six. And he is a lawyer by profession and a broadcaster. And he loves politics.
2: And he's welcome. Charlie, it's been 2 weeks,
1: it's
2: man.
1: It's been 2 weeks.
2: It's been 2 weeks.
1: Two weeks of me asking, why is Six?
2: Charlie, I go village.
1: I go village. How are they doing?
2: Oh, doing well, thank you. A young man, talking about success, a young man who is doing some wonderful job. He's one of us, Frank Anwele. He decided to pay more attention to developing home.
1: Okay.
2: Yes.
1: Okay.
2: You know, a lot of us, we go out, we, you know, gather a little coins and we decide to stay in Accra.
1: It's true.
2: We never go back.
1: It's true.
2: A lot of us never go back. But this young man has decided to deploy his resources, his connections, his network back home. So we went home to officially launch his foundation.
1: Oh, that's beautiful.
2: And to encourage him. And those of us who cannot send money home,
1: for go support. It is well. but thank you so much for making time, you know, coming through all the time when we need you. But have you ever felt a friend or family member pull away after you made progress?
2: You know, since afternoon, I've actually been thinking. It's the one thing I've been trying to see. Is there an example I can easily, readily point to say that this person used to be this close, but the person rise small, then I pull away, or I rise small, then the person pull away. But I'm not getting one example. If you recall one of our earlier conversations, I said some of us don't really make friends like that.
1: We
2: are okay with everybody.
1: Yeah,
2: but when it gets to the inner circle, there are usually just one or two people. And for me, if you pull away, if I rise small, then you pull away, or you rise small, then you push me away, then I will see you to be a competitor and not a friend. I'll see that you are not happy with me, you're not happy for me. And so I don't think I'll call you a friend. I think I'll see you more as a competitor.
1: But why do you think some people struggle to celebrate their closeness?
2: That's where the competition comes in. Because you feel like it should have been you and not me.
1: True.
2: And at that time, I'm scared of you.
1: True.
2: I'm beginning to suspect you. I mean, if Abiam go win award, then instead of being happy for him, celebrating him, posting him, I'm thinking to myself, award, why me? I know win some. No, I'm not a friend.
1: Yeah.
2: I'm jealous of him, which is a very dangerous thing.
1: It is.
2: Is it jealousy or envy? One of them,
1: yes,
2: or both
1: they're
2: of
1: cousins,
2: them.
1: So.
2: So I believe the moment one from amongst us rises to the top, The rest of us must celebrate him. And the rest of us must, in fact, we are the first to accord him the respect that he deserves.
1: Yeah.
2: You see, it's like there's a big brother I have, Selom. I don't know, he's a friend. And we talk a lot about these kinds of things. Mm-hmm. And there's something he used to say that, take for instance, in the office space, we are all sitting in the office there. I'm there with you. Masif is there. Abiam is there. Phil is there. Janet is there. Then Janet becomes general manager, three group. Then we, rather than according her the respect, then we are still fooling like that.
1: Yeah.
2: We are not, we still talk to her anyhow. Yeah. And no, we are not good friends.
1: Mm.
2: We are not.
1: Wow.
2: So the moment the person rises, you must be the first to accord him or her that respect.
1: Mm.
2: And you must be first to acknowledge that this person no longer has the time to waste that you used to waste together.
1: I love that angle.
2: Yes. So now general manager, meaning more responsibility.
1: Mm.
2: So she will not have time to spend with us as she used to in the office. Maybe we used to gossip at a particular time. This time around, her schedule will be filled with meetings. So she doesn't have that time to sit with us to gossip. Mm. You see? But there's a twist to that one too.
1: Okay.
2: You know, there are also some people, the women, they rise more than they cut the rest of us.
1: Oh, they cut goodness.
2: We the people.
1: Yeah.
2: We no longer they my level. So you will feel that the vibe has changed. You will feel that the interaction, the sharing, the respect, and around and somebody those sittings, he won't show up.
1: Yeah.
2: So all those are also things that on the flip side must be maintained. Yes, you can't do all. You can't. Mm-hmm. Maybe you used to.
1: There are certain things you can't do any longer.
2: You can't do any longer.
1: Yeah.
2: But you must find time to do the common things that, or some of the common things that you used to do together.
1: Oh, yeah.
2: If it were lunch you were having once a week, still find time to have that lunch with the team once a week.
1: So what I've learned to do, well, I've told myself that helps is, every Friday, I visit my old neighborhood.
2: Mm-hmm.
1: And because I know I will meet some other guys.
2: Mm-hmm.
1: And I always do. So even just for that, I mean, yeah, just so they know that, oh, you're keeping tabs, you're connected.
2: Mm.
1: So I just meet one or two, I say, hey, hi, it's been a while, Charlie. And when they want to switch to, you know, speaking streets, I switch as well.
2: Yes.
1: You know, so that they know that I am one of them.
2: You are still with them.
1: I'm still with them.
2: Yeah, you will be a very good politician.
1: Yep. And then you have, okay, now I want to come back to a word you used, envy.
2: Mm-hmm.
1: Is it envy, insecurity, or simply a change in what you have in common? It could be that when change happens, some people can't afford to lose certain things.
2: Mm-hmm.
1: They feel like they are losing their friend.
2: Mm-hmm.
1: And so they don't know how to manage that situation.
2: Mm-hmm. Mm-hmm.
1: And that, when the person is so emotional, it becomes negative.
2: Yeah.
1: Or it's just envy, or it's insecurity.
2: I always describe it as the outward or physical manifestation of your insecurities.
1: Mm.
2: Because you feel that, like I said in the beginning, you feel that this should have been me.
1: Yeah.
2: But it is not you.
1: Mm.
2: You feel that, but me, I did work past this person.
1: Yeah.
2: So why ain't you get the promotion?
1: Yeah.
2: So even though you are still close to the person, or supposed to be close to the person, you find yourself withdrawing gradually, faking the smiles. If you used to engage heartily, it will change. I think it's an outward manifestation of your own insecurities. And you mentioned the negativity of that it may even get to a point that you begin

0: working against this person. True. If that is, if you're in the same space.
1: True.
0: You see. So I think that in situations like that, if I am the promoted and you are the same level person trying to pull me down, I will begin to look at you differently.
2: Differently, yeah.
0: Because even in that promotion, you see, that's the other thing about success.
2: Mm.
0: Successful people never really leave the people behind who were with them whilst they were struggling.
2: Struggling, yeah.
0: Because a lot of those people are the people who really, truly know them.
2: Yes.
0: Who can help them manage, sustain, and grow that success.
2: Success, yeah.
0: So if there are some things Abiam knows about me,
2: mm-hmm.
0: I reach some level, then he will call me, I won't answer the call. He will say, he will bring me my favorite pork, then I will not take it.
2: You have a favorite pork? Please, you have to show me. But you see, you guys were adding me to the circle. I don't know. When the success came, you people left me.
0: The success, no, it don't come yet.
2: It don't come yet. Hey, Charlie, then when it comes, they are dying.
0: Lois is listening. Maybe after this, she will bring the success.
2: Yes. Okay.
0: But you see, Abiam should understand how I would react in certain situations.
2: That's true.
0: To certain things. So if I grow to, not if, when I grow to a certain level, Abiam may be the only person who can rein me in when I'm going overboard.
2: Mm.
0: He's the only person who can remind me that, Charlie, there were times in your life you didn't have food to eat.
2: Mm.
0: So stop fooling.
2: True.
0: He is the only person who can say that there were times in your life you couldn't park your car. Today you are sitting in a V8. Respect, still respect.
2: Mm.
0: So you would need those kinds of people around you.
2: I agree.
0: But if the person is obviously showing that he's not happy with you and for you, and smile with you, but go to Massive and go and say a different thing about you, then it means that there's a problem. And this person cannot be that character I just described. Yeah.
2: Wow. I'm not gonna let you run, I'm alone. Ladies and gentlemen, if you just joined us, we're talking about when your success threatens your circle. You were with a group of people and suddenly you became the big man and they changed. They rather changed. I mean, this is not far from reality because it's been happening. Mm. Someone told me that a friend of mine, I'm not going to mention his name, and I remember, I mean, he's a big man now.
0: Mm-hmm.
2: When we were younger, we used to visit one family together.
0: Mm-hmm.
2: I think he's a cousin to them. I'm just their friend.
0: Mm.
2: And we'll visit and, you know, we'll talk. And there was a time, I mean, I had not seen him for years. And I used to see, this Mercedes car, trying to remember which, the G-Wagon.
0: The G-Wagon.
2: A particular one with a particular number plate.
0: Mm.
2: I've been seeing it in town, but I didn't know it was for him.
0: Mm-hmm.
2: So, because it's been years. And then I meet him one time, and, you know, when you see that somebody's doing well, you can't see. And
0: there's too much packaging in town.
2: That's true. And I was talking to him, and then he said something very powerful or profound. It's like, look, bro, in a circle of friends, God blesses us so that we can help the others also rise to the top. So once you need this thing, I'm not in Ghana, but I wouldn't be in Ghana, but I will make sure you get what you need.
0: Mm-hmm.
2: And it's not because I think you are just a friend, but it's because I know what you are going to use it for. And that's number one. And number two, I'm giving it to you because you merit it. I know how you think and how you work. So sometimes, when people get to the top or when people become successful, they probably look out for their other friends who have some substance. You know, because when it comes to just, oh, Charlie, give me small, you know, Charlie, today nothing they happen. Those ones are there. But I think people like people they can align with. You know, so maybe he's a politician, but you're a radio presenter. There's a role you can play in his life.
0: Yeah.
2: Even if not directly, you can be the bridge between him and media.
0: Yes.
2: So he knows that he needs you.
0: Exactly.
2: So I feel like they look out and when they see that you every day you are collecting small with time, it only takes time before you see the person is far gone. And now when you call, they don't pick.
0: They don't pick.
2: They even when you call, they assume you are coming to collect.
0: You look at the caller. Oh, you again.
2: You again. But Six, do you think men hide their success to avoid awkwardness with friends?
0: It's a hard yes and no. Let's start with the yes. You see the same circle that you described.
2: Yeah.
0: In that circle, there is one who has no worries at all. There's another who is worrying small. There's another who carries all the worries. And I have seen circles in which the one who has no worry at all is gladly carrying the rest of the group without complaining, without bragging about it. You know, they are friends. You can sit down. After they have finished paying for the drink, they'll go and tell another group of friends they have that are by you. I'm the one who feeds them.
2: Them, yeah.
0: There are people like that.
2: Yes.
0: But you have people who, even though they are the one helping a lot of the rest of the members of the brotherhood, they don't make noise about it. Because, like you said, they have recognized that they were blessed to uplift their brothers.
2: Brothers, yeah.
0: There are also those who, they carry the burden of everyone else, but they have nothing. And they cannot even say it. Because, I mean, we are four in the group. Why is it okay with this person and it's not okay with me? Why must I be the one complaining all the time? Every problem that is raised in the group, any fundraiser is for me. Why? Then you also not want to disclose some of the things.
2: Yeah.
0: Because at a point you feel like, I cannot be the one going through this.
2: Yeah.
0: I know, let me also pretend to be okay. But you are dying inside. So if you are avoiding if the type in your group is the type who will help everybody in the group and go and announce to another group, then the rest of us will withdraw. When we are together, yeah, we all smile and be happy and all of. But the moment we finish, we know that we cannot share any secrets with you because you will sell us out.
2: Wow.
0: If you are the one in the group who will help wholeheartedly without, you know, bragging about it, boasting about it and all of that, we know that, yes, we have a true friend that we can fall back on, we can rely on. And we are happy to share our problems. And you are happy to help solve our problems. Yes. But whether I want to hide on the other side, I'm the one successful and I'm the one supposed to be helping the rest of the group. Whether I want to hide that success from the rest of the group will also depend on how we relate as a group.
2: A group, yeah.
0: Again, looking at it,

0: Don't waste your time on jealousy. Sometimes you're ahead, sometimes you're behind. The race is long, and in the end, it's only with yourself. Remember compliments you receive. Forget the insults. If you succeed in doing this, tell me how. Keep your old love letters. Throw away your old bank statements. Stretch. Don't feel guilty if you don't know what you want to do with your life. The most interesting people I know didn't know at 22 what they wanted to do with their lives. Some of the most interesting 40-year-olds I know still don't. Get plenty of calcium. Be kind to your knees. You'll miss them when they're gone.
1: And good evening, my beautiful people, ladies and gentlemen. It is a brand new month, a brand new day. The 1st of October 2026, and you know what that means. We are officially done with the rest and continue with the best. So if you are yet to make the best out of a 2026, the time is now. And yes, if you have been following, we had some great tunes on the 3FM Drive. We had Jahim with Just In Case. We had, you know, Lauryn Hill, That Thing. All right now, ladies and gentlemen, they have set the tune, but we are about to continue it because we are winding down. What it is, your one and only companion for the night, Eddie Chica, right here on your 3FM, UMN Lifestyle Radio. And yes, so now we are talking about movies. You know those films you can watch over and over again and never get bored. 0531100927. You know, maybe it is the storytelling, the acting, maybe a soundtrack from the movie, or just the memories attached to it. So tonight a question goes, what is that movie you can watch over and over again without ever getting bored? 0531100927. And starting our night, this is Lisa and Court Jam, Full Force. I Wonder If I Take You Home. You know, hello, I was discussing DJ Abiam, talking about the dances back there, and boy, back then there were some crazy moves. Let's enjoy this 1985 hit classic, I Wonder If I Take You Home, and we are winding

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1: You know, tonight on our time together, music is special. Music is full of melody, harmony, and rhythm. But the reason why music is important to us is because music is life. And tonight on our ride together, we are asking, now, what is that movie you can watch over and over again without ever getting tired or even getting bored? But right now, we are taking it because this is the way we like it.